0: A little night music from a composer who resided in Vienna long after Mozart did, Richard Heuberger. That was his Nachtmusik, Serenade for Strings, performed by the Ria Sinfonietta, conducted by Jerzy Starek. Up next, some of the best music about soil erosion that you will ever hear. Stay tuned.
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0: pianist Roberta Rust with four American Indian preludes by the composer who's known as the father of Native American music, Lewis Ballard.
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1: 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Claude Debussy called it Prelude to the Afternoon of a Faun.

0: Prelude to the Afternoon of a Faun by Claude Debussy. That was the St. Louis Symphony Orchestra there, conducted by Leonard Slatkin.
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Dance of the Blessed Spirits from Orpheus and Eurydice by Christoph Willibald Gluck. That was Il Fondo, led by harpist Margaret Curl. A clarinet concerto in which the clarinetist keeps getting ensnared by a snare drum, coming up in a minute.

0: Must have really been something to wake up to that music on Christmas morning. That was the Siegfried Idyll by Richard Wagner, played by the Royal Concertgebouw Orchestra, conducted by Bernhard Haitink.
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0: Fantasy by Swedish composer Lars-Erik Larsson. That was the Helsingborg Symphony Orchestra there, conducted by violinist and conductor Andrew Manzi.
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0: Images, Images for Orchestra by Claude Debussy. That was the Cleveland Orchestra there, conducted by Pierre Boulez.
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0: You really can spot a Gershwin piece a million miles away. It's just a real unique Gershwin sound. His piano concerto in F major, performed by the San Francisco Symphony and pianist Garrick Olson. Michael Tilson Thomas at the podium.
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0: A sharp-witted experiment from Mozart, written to entertain his Parisian audiences, but also poke a little fun at them. His 31st symphony in D, known as Paris. Jane Glover at the podium, conducting the London Mozart Players.
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0: The sound of a young composer discovering how he moves through his craft and building a sound uniquely his own, the first symphony in E-flat major by George Enesco, the French National Orchestra there performing.
1: Good morning. Classical Wyoming can be heard on a variety of translators around the state, including K220 GP Lander and K240 KK Jackson.

0: a musical portrait of a place and a moment in time. Robert Schumann crafted that work, his Rheinische Symphony, during a chapter of life that he found himself living in Dusseldorf near the Rhine River. He was just so content in that moment. His third symphony in E-flat major, Daniel Barenboim, conducting the Staatskapelle Berlin.
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0: pulled from a vocal duet out of Mozart's opera, The Magic Flute. Beethoven handed those vocal roles to a cello and piano, Jennifer Klotzel and Robert Koenig, respectively, there, with Beethoven's Variations on Mozart's Bi-Manern in E-flat major.
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0: The Philharmonia Orchestra with the first set of English dances by Malcolm Arnold. 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I'm Melanie Renata. 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Be good to yourself today. And be good to your neighbor too, okay?
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0: Serenade number 6, or Serenata Notturna, that was written by Mozart and performed by Kramerata Baltica with Gidon Kremer, the violinist. I'm Kevin O'Connor. 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

There it is. Normally a minute and change, rarely less. The Minute Waltz, number 6, written by Chopin, performed there by Richard Raymond. By the time Immanuel Bach finished his Third Symphony, Haydn had already defined and perfected the genre. He was in his mid-60s, symphonic phase, as a matter of fact. Well, younger Bach was a bit of a throwback. He still saw great potential in the earlier three-movement, fast, slow-fast approach, which was favored by the Italians like Vivaldi. But there's really a lot of influences, past and present, in this work. And it was Immanuel, not Johann Sebastian, that inspired this quote from Mozart. He's the father, we are the children. So he was obviously a trailblazer to Mozart and company. String Symphony No. 1, Carl Philipp Immanuel Bach. Andrew Manzi here is conducting the English concert.

String Symphony No. 1, composed by Carl Philipp Emanuel Bach. Andrew Manzi there was conducting the English concert. 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Rossini next, and we'll have a Palestrina concerto as well.

Semiramide was the last opera Gioachino Rossini wrote in Italy before leaving in 1824 to win fame and fortune in Paris. And that was the overture from that Cincinnati Symphony Orchestra performed that. I'm Kevin O'Connor, and this is the Palestrina Concerto written by Wilhelm von Wassenaer. Dennis Russell Davies conducting the Swiss-Italian Orchestra.

One of those done in the style of tribute pieces. Wilhelm von Wassenaer, Palestrino Concerto, Dennis Russell Davies and the Swiss Italian Orchestra.

What a lovely piece there, called Hark, Hark the Lark. It was written by Franz Schubert, who knew his way around the keyboard, and that was played by Jorge Bole. I'm Kevin O'Connor. A couple of history footnotes to share this morning. Born this day in 1601, Louis XIII was king of France from 1610 to 43. He was born in the palace of Fontainebleau in France. And in 1722, a name we all know today, Samuel Adams, American revolutionary and also brewer, right? Brewer patriot, Boston Massacre, the Tea Party. He was a politician, lieutenant governor of Massachusetts from 1789 to 94, and born again in Boston, Massachusetts, Samuel Adams. Here are Impressions of the Puna by Alberto Ginastera.

0: That is a fun work. It's called Impressions of the Puna. Alberto Ginastera, that was Richard Tognetti conducting the Australian Chamber Orchestra.
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Ola Rudner conducted the Tonkünstler Orchestra. That was Morning, Noon, and Night in Vienna, composed by Franz von Suppe. Coming up next, we'll check out a string sextet from Richard Strauss, and we'll hear an untitled symphony as well from the early days, and Luigi Boccherini.

0: Supporters include the Brent Museum in Bighorn, Wyoming, presenting The Unfinished War, the Battle of the Little Bighorn in Native American Art, marking the 150th anniversary of the battle and exploring Native perspectives. More at thebrentmuseum.org.
1: This is a world full of small print. While quantities last, restrictions may apply. It seems like there's always a catch. But there is no catch to supporting classical music. 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Maybe you've been listening for a while, enjoying the music you love, and then we come along and ask you for money, and you think, aha, there's the catch. Well, here's our small print. All it says is, we can't do this without you. Here's how to pitch in.
0: Just make a pledge in any amount online at classicalwyoming.org.

It's a Capriccio string sextet composed by Richard Strauss, performed by the Capriccio Quartet, including Gerard Kaus of viola and Jan Levianois cello. Luigi Boccherini might be the most prolific of the so-called minor masters. He was the son of a professional string player, born in Lucca and trained in Rome. He debuted early on the cello, which became his instrument of choice. Figures quite prominently into his body of work, including 11 cello concertos, 20 string symphonies, more than 100 sonatas, 90 quartets. You get the idea. He spent most of his life in Spain, being supported by private benefactors and royal appointments in Madrid. Here's an untitled symphony, unnumbered as well, by Luigi Boccherini. It's Adrian Shepherd and Cantilena.

Luigi Boccherini was a very multicultural composer. Italy and France and Spain informed a lot of what he was doing. He paid close attention to what was going on always in music and put together that symphony. And it was performed by Cantilena. Adrian Shepherd conducted. Coming up, we'll have a little something from France. And good to have you here this morning.

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1: 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This makes the piece one of the rare instances where Saint-Saëns used a regional folk melody in his own country rather than an exotic foreign land.

0: Rhapsody d'Auvergne, that was written by Camille Saint-Saëns. Jean-Jacques Kantoroff conducted the Tafbiola Sinfonietta with Alexandra Kantoroff.
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That was the Russian National Orchestra, conducted by Mikhail Pletnev, Alexander Borodin's marvelous Prince Igor Overture. 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Coming up, we'll have a nice violin concerto, number 3 from Franz Josef Haydn.

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1: Kevin O'Connor with you on this September morning. Hope you're having a good weekend. Joseph Haydn was no boat rocker, unlike his former student Beethoven, who once told a prince that his high position was, quote, an accident of birth. That was real life. He tended to reserve his rebellious energy for his music. He couldn't keep his personality, though, from bursting at every seam. Indeed, he often said the isolation of his day job encouraged his originality. Here's the Violin Concerto No. 3, Franz Joseph Haydn. Trevor Pinnock conducted the English concert, and it's Simon Standage, the soloist.

There we had just a full work, unbelievable, as a matter of fact, from Franz Joseph Haydn, Violin Concerto No. 3. Trevor Pinnock conducted the English concert, and Simon Standage was the soloist there. Margaret Bonds, I Believe, is the lyrical, gospel-inspired second movement of her larger 1965 choral masterpiece, Credo, which is set to the powerful prose by W.E.B. Du Bois, who once wrote, "Especially do I believe in the Negro race and the beauty of its genius, the sweetness of its soul, and its strength in that meekness which shall yet inherit this turbulent earth."

0: Frederick Fennell conducted the Eastman Wind Ensemble, Percy Grainger's Lincolnshire Posy. I'm Kevin O'Connor. We're at yourclassical.org.
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1: Howard Hansen was born in a small prairie town in Nebraska. A lot of the music he wrote reflected his Scandinavian heritage. His parents were Swedish immigrants. And his music often brought to life the wide-open sound of the American frontier. This is Howard Hansen's Symphony No. 2. It's called Romantic.

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1: Violinist Julia Fisher doesn't care about perfection. Well, when she's practicing, she strives for perfection, but she has a completely different attitude when she's on stage. She says that during a performance, perfection doesn't really matter. An audience doesn't care if her technique is perfect or if every note is perfectly in tune, because it's all about the emotions behind the music. An audience wants to feel something when they watch a performance. Hopefully you will feel something today as we listen to violinist Julia Fisher play with the Netherlands Chamber Orchestra, Sinfonia Concertante by Mozart.

0: In 1705, Johann Sebastian Bach walked over 200 miles to hear the famous Dietrich Buxtehude perform on the organ. That's over 200 miles, approximately the distance from Laramie to Rock Springs. 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

0: A couple movements, including the introduction from Milada by Nikolai Rimsky-Korsakov. Yevgeny Svetlanov conducted the Philharmonia Orchestra. I'm Jalene Kahn. Always great to have you here. Thanks for listening.
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1: This ballet made Igor Stravinsky famous overnight. It's called The Firebird, and this performance is by the Minnesota Orchestra with conductor A.G. Owe.

0: One of Antonín Dvořák's most loved pieces, that's his Scherzo Capriccioso, performed by the BBC Symphony Orchestra under conductor Jerzy Belolavec. I'm Jalene Kahn, and it's always great to have your company.
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0: Murray Pariah with a few movements from Bach's French Suite No. 4. We heard the gavotte, air, menuet, and jig. I'm Jalene Kahn, and it's great to have your company. I hope you're doing well.
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0: investing their philanthropic dollars. 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

0: Six Ricer cars on a theme of FC Del Milano by Dusan Bogdanovich. That was the Los Angeles Guitar Quartet. 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Thanks a lot for being here with me. I'm Jalene Kahn. Have a great rest of your Sunday.
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1: Antonín Dvořák, like Brahms, wrote two serenades. Brahms wrote his for more or less full orchestra. Dvořák wrote one for strings and then one for winds. Here's Scott Yu and the strings of the Metamorphosen Chamber Orchestra, the E major string serenade by Dvořák.

0: Leadership Circle members give to ensure that Wyoming Public Radio will be here today and tomorrow. A special thanks goes to Donald Kirk and Martha Hageman, Larry and Roxy Knopp, and Dr. David Kreis, members of the Leadership Circle.
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2: She was the first American woman to compose a symphony, have it published, and performed. She was Amy Beach. We have the second movement from her Gaelic symphony.

0: The second movement from the Gaelic Symphony by Amy Beach, Kenneth Skirmerhorn conducted the Nashville Symphony.
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0: From James Horner's score for Legends of the Fall, that was The Ludlows. The composer conducted the London Symphony.
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